0: You're going to be back. You don't want to miss out on what happens. I'm William Ryan III, and I'll talk to you again next time.
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6: And I'm Stephanie Nicole.
5: Coming up this week,
6: gift bags,
5: alchemy,
6: and free samples.
5: Okay, so they got the guy at the table giving out free samples.
6: Mm-hmm.
5: Do you feel any sense of like obligation or social pressure when you take a free sample?
6: Well, here's the thing. I usually don't take the free sample.
5: You'll refuse it.
6: Usually I just say, oh, I'm good, thanks.
5: Really?
6: Yeah, because if you take it, you got to listen to what they're saying, right? You got to stop and engage and like, oh, okay, I'll have to think about it. When really, you know, you're not going to get that thing. You just want the free sample. So I feel kind of bad about that. So they're just like, you know what? I'm going to save you the time. Maybe somebody who's really interested will come by and that'll be better for them.
5: I love a free sample. Even if it's a thing that's not very good, you know, there was a chance it could have been great. I like to get the free sample. I love to eat it. But then there's the moment where I'm like, now what? Right? So,
6: you got to do this.
5: Yeah, I always say like, so where is this in the store? In case I need to get some time?
6: Yeah, exactly. That's a good strategy. At number 10, here's John Reddick, The Way on the Shine FM Top 10.

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2: I'm Johnny Mac, and this is my actual wife, Stephanie Nicole. Stephanie, you're learned in history. Do you know what alchemy is?
1: I think that was the practice or the search for turning actual minerals and things into gold.
2: That's right.
1: Right? But like some magic involved or something, some secret formula to take literal rocks and turn them into gold.
2: Yeah, I think they tried to do it with like chemistry.
1: Mm-hmm.
2: But now, you won't believe this.
1: Oh no.
2: They've done it.
1: I don't believe it. That's fake gold.
2: They've actually been able to turn lead into gold, which is the classic alchemy thing that they wanted to do.
1: I don't believe it.
2: Well, believe it, because it's true, but there's a bit of a catch.
1: Okay.
2: The catch is, number one,
1: it's not real.
2: You need a Large Hadron Collider.
1: Oh my goodness. Well, that's what the Middle Ages were missing.
2: Yeah, exactly. And secondly, it's not permanent. It's only for like a fraction of a second. So the idea is you're, you know, shooting these particles at each other so fast mm-hmm. that they collide and break apart, and then the different elements break into their sub-element parts, and then so briefly the lead is, you know, loses this proton or whatever and becomes gold, and then but the problem is it smashes into another thing and then it's not gold anymore.
1: So alchemy still doesn't work.
2: It's not practical, but it's possible.
1: You're not making any gold rings from it, I'll tell you that. Our Maple Leaf this week, Matt Maher, The Lord's Prayer on the Shine FM Top 10.

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1: When I had my accident, my first thought was, let's fix my car. 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
1: I'm Johnny Mack, and this is my actual wife, Stephanie Nicole. Stephanie, I have mixed feelings about these big wholesale stores, you know, because on the one hand, there are certain things like socks, which are the best to get there. But the problem is, they're so busy all the time. And I was thinking, you know, what would make it worth our while?
0: Right.
1: I think if we were to renew our membership, we need to go Saturday morning, very first thing. I'm talking same thing we did at Disneyland. We go for rope drop. As soon as it's open, we're there. We beat the crowds.
0: I feel like we would still end up in a similar type of Disneyland line at, you know, big box store rope drop, as you call it. Although, you know, it might be worth it.
1: Yeah, it would still be better than the middle of the day. Here's song number 6 on the Shine FM Top 10 for King and Country with Taylor Hill, World on Fire.

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1: This year marks the 2nd anniversary of the passing of one of the brightest voices in Christian music. Mandisa died in her Nashville home in 2024. Our retro rewind is from 2019. Here she is with one of my favorites, Good News.

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0: Our Retro Rewind Mandisa, that was good news from 2019. I'm Johnny Mack, and this is my real-life wife, Stephanie Nicole.
1: You know, we've been talking a lot about these interstitial moments. Have you heard that word?
0: No.
1: So those are the moments where our brains can kind of just wander a little bit.
0: Mm.
1: We used to have a lot of those back before we had computers in our pockets.
0: Of course.
1: So the idea is that we would bring back some of those moments. You know, you're waiting for the kettle to boil, or you're, you know, standing in line, maybe at registries or something like mm-hmm. that. You're just kind of like, yeah, I'm not going to look at my phone.
0: Yeah.
1: I'm seeing more people do this. I'm seeing books come out. I'm seeing people just like looking into space.
0: Really?
1: Yeah, I think it's kind of catching on.
0: You know, I have this moment when I first wake up where I sit on the edge of my bed and I just stare into space for like 5 minutes. That's the best 5 minutes of the day.
1: Oh, no. I actually wondered about that because I feel like I am the opposite. The second I'm up, I'm like, okay, this needs to be done and this needs to be done.
0: You got to find some time to space out.
1: I have to try that. At number 5, here's Mercy Me, Make It Well.

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1: I'm Johnny Mack.
0: And I'm Stephanie Nicole.
1: Stephanie, I woke up from a dream, and in my dream, there was this really cool idea.
0: Oh.
1: Like a product. And I was like, oh, I didn't even know that existed. I woke up, it didn't exist. But that just means that I have invented it.
0: Can you remember what it was?
1: Vaguely. Now, I do remember what it was because I wrote it down.
0: Oh, wow.
1: I don't necessarily remember the details or the significance or why I thought it was such a good idea, but here's what it was.
0: Okay, I'm ready.
1: Okay. A rental gift bag.
0: What?
1: Well, you know, you give gifts and then people just throw the bag away or they recycle them or whatever. So what if you just rented them? You know, you only need it for 5 minutes.
0: Listen, that is literally what gift bags are, right? I buy a gift bag. I give it to my friend. My friend keeps that gift bag. They give it to the next friend.
1: But the problem is,
0: maybe they give it back to me for my birthday.
1: Sometimes, though, you accumulate them. We have accumulated more gift bags than we need.
0: Okay.
1: If we just could have rented it and have been done with it.
0: But then I have to go and return it, which totally defeats the purpose.
1: No, self-addressed stamped envelope. That's the way to do it.
0: Okay, so we're using the postal service now?
1: Yeah.
0: Whoa! Listen, there's all kind of benefits here. At number three, here's Elevation Rhythm, Washed.

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1: I'm Johnny Mack.
0: And I'm Stephanie Nicole.
1: I heard an interesting thing from a Bible scholar. Now, this is a secular Bible scholar, but he was saying the thing in our culture, the idea that we should help strangers, you know, say there's a tsunami and we want to give money to these strangers, this is something that is new to history that came from Jesus.
0: Really? Oh, that is fascinating. And I mean, it makes sense, right? Because when you think about the parable of the Good Samaritan,
1: yeah,
0: and you think about, you know, helping somebody who's not like you, the idea that that's kind of become, you know, the litmus test of whether or not you're a kind-hearted person,
1: yeah,
0: says something.
1: Yeah, and I think it shows that this was not just some regular guy.
0: Exactly. I mean, it's changing history.
1: Getting back to the countdown, here's Katie Nicole, Have Your Way, number 2 on the Shine FM Top 10.

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1: Our number one song, the top song of the week, is coming right up.
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1: 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I'm Johnny Mack.
0: And I'm Stephanie Nicole. You know, Johnny Mack, this is the unofficial kickoff to summer.
1: Unofficial?
0: Yeah, because you know summer actually starts in June.
1: Okay.
0: Right? But May long, starting to feel that summer feeling, even though the weather rarely cooperates.
1: Uh-huh.
0: And there are just certain foods that go with certain seasons. You know, at Christmas time, we're eating Christmas cookies, right? So for you, what food reminds you of summer? Like, it just feels like summer because now we have that particular food.
1: You know, I hadn't thought about it until you said that.
0: Mm-hmm.
1: But when I was a kid, we had these things called push pops.
0: Oh, I remember those.
1: Yeah, they were like this cylinder.
0: Mm-hmm.
1: And you pushed up the bottom and this sort of like sherbet ice cream
0: mm-hmm.
1: came out. It was so good. Very summer.
0: I guess we'd have to go back in time.
1: I know. It's so sad. There must be some online thing where you can make your own.
0: Oh, well, we should look for it. At number one this week, it's Peter Burton. Where Would I Be? On the Shine FM Top 10.

0: 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Wrapping up the Shine FM Top 10.
1: We leave you with something from Psalm 68. 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
0: Until next week, I'm Johnny Mack.
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1: 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And I'll take your classic request by phone or text at 262-3-REWIND. Well, kicking things off this week, it's a hit that's been an amazing 7 weeks at number one. That's what you get, I guess, when the legendary David Foster produces your album. That hit is Plus One's Written on My Heart. And it's here on Christian Music Rewind.

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1: Hi, this is Pam, and I would like to hear probably anything about Rich Mullins. He's one of my favorites. Thanks.

0: The classics live on here on Christian Music Rewind, and the spotlight is on Rick Kua. You know, during the 80s and 90s, Rick released 11 solo albums, but it was his 1989 album, Midnight Sun, that gained the most attention.
1: I think there are songs on each of the records that I could say were very special, whether it was musically or ministry-wise. And I think with Midnight Sun, you know, that contained two very big songs for that, not only that time frame, but they remain pretty popular today. One is Young Boy, Young Girl. The other is I Can, I Will. And that record actually sold the most of all my records. So something was going on there that was about the times. It was about the audience that God had in front of me to hear that record, because I totally believe and always would pray, Lord, what does my audience need to hear, you know, 12 months from now, 6 months from now, 18 months from now, and he would give me those songs.
0: From Rick Kua's Midnight Sun project, how many of you remember the music video to this one, I Can, I Will, a classic that lives on at Christian Music Rewind.

0: Christian Music Rewind and Jackie Velasquez with God So Loved. 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
1: There's a lot of things about me you don't know anything about, Daddy. 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

0: Christian Music Rewind with a duet by Carmen and Cindy Morgan from 1992. That's Somewhere Within the Heart. And I'm Shawn Michaels with more classics coming up. Right now, it's Third Day. You know, in 2001, the band was working on their Come Together album, and as frontman Mac Powell remembers it, they were pretty much done with the project, but decided they needed to go back in the studio and try to come up with a couple more rock songs. So what do you think happened? Well, guitarist Mark Lee went home and wrote a worship tune. When the rest of the band heard the song, though, it wasn't really what they were looking for, but they all agreed it belonged on the album. It turns out that hit became one of Third Day's biggest. The song is Show Me Your Glory, a classic that lives on from Third Day here on Christian Music Rewind.
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13: We're heading back to 1997 on this week's Retro Top 3 Countdown. And while the NASA Pathfinder was first landing on Mars, these were the three biggest hits on the Christian charts, starting with DC Talk. 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
14: Racism is something that we don't even feel like we need to talk about that much because we live it. 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

this week in 1997, Clay Cross had the number two song in Christian music with He Walked a Mile. And this is the Christian Music Rewind Retro Top 3 Countdown. At number one is a song by the vocal group Avalon. And over the years, Avalon has had quite a few lineup changes. But did you know two of the original members never stuck around long enough to record a CD? Yeah, Rick Kittleman and Tabitha Fair were chosen as early Avalon members and appeared in the very first incarnation of the group in the mid-90s when they sang live on the Young Messiah tour. But before the first Avalon CD was actually recorded, they had already left to pursue other interests. So Jody McBrayer and Nikki Haas were actually the replacement singers on the first Avalon CD, which contained the number one song this week in 1997, Picture Perfect World. It's on the Christian Music Rewind Retro Top 3 Countdown.

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0: Christian Music Rewind, and Shawn Michaels here with a classic from Out of the Gray in just minutes. But first, our spotlight is on Stacy Orrico. And like many artists who have had success in the Christian market and the mainstream, the question commonly comes up, are you a Christian artist? Well, here's Stacy Orrico's take on that question.
1: It's difficult for me because I grew up listening to all types of music, you know, and I had, I grew up listening to Christian music and mainstream music, and I remember always thinking, why do we put artists in all these different categories, you know? And I remember thinking, this artist, whoever it was, she's a Christian woman, but her music could be really cool on this station, and I think maybe putting a title on herself, maybe it's keeping her from going here. I remember even when I was 6 and 7 thinking about this, trying to figure out why there were all these little titles, and, I am a Christian. I, you know, have been raised in a Christian home. When I was 4 years old, I prayed in my own little innocent heart and prayed to ask Christ to come into my life. And I cannot do anything without him. It is the base of everything that I do every single day. But I think that I would love it if we could take off all the titles. I wish I could be just an artist. I am an artist who is a Christian, who sings R&B music, who sings honestly about the things I'm dealing with in my life, whether it's my faith or the mistakes that I've made or the things that I'm questioning or the things that I'm discovering for the first time. And yes, I am a Christian. I have not deserted that. Yes, I would love to take all the titles off of every type of genre of music. I would love to hear all types of Christian artists played all over the world. I'd love to hear good, positive mainstream music played all over the place. You know, I'd love to be able to bring music together, but I have not deserted Christ. I have not deserted my faith.
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1: So I went to the lady, and this is how it happened.
2: Hello, can I take your order?
1: Yes, I would like a double hamburger for $1 off that value menu.
2: She said, you mean the double cheeseburger?
1: I said, well, I don't want cheese on it.
2: Well,
1: if you want the double hamburger, you need to say, I want a double cheeseburger, no cheese. So I had to say what I don't want twice to get what I do want.
2: That's how you have to order it.
1: Well, you know what I want now. And then she said, well, you know how to order it now. I said, well, you know what? You win. You win. I'd like a double cheeseburger, no cheese. And a medium diet cheese Coke, no cheese. And a large order of cheese fries, no cheese. To which she responded to me, we don't have cheese fries.
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0: Maine doctors worry the Atkins diet with all its butter, meat, and eggs could be dangerous.
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That's the number to call or text us with your classic request. And that's what Frederick did from Vancouver, Canada. He's just itching to hear Wes King's Common Creed. Well, before that turns into a rash, here it is on Christian Music Rewind.

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0: 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Hey, Shawn Michaels here again with this week's Mystery Sound Quiz. One more chance to listen up close and see if you can identify this classic movie.
1: There's a lot of things about me you don't know anything about, Daddy. Things you wouldn't understand. Things you couldn't understand. Things you shouldn't understand.
0: All right, that's this week's Mystery Sound Quiz. And the answer? It involves a missing bicycle supposedly hidden in the non-existent basement of the Alamo. Of course, that all takes place in the 1985 film Pee-wee's Big Adventure, which was the first full-length movie directed by Tim Burton. Well, hey, there's still more classics to come this week. And up next, we're going to get inside the music with Stephen Curtis Chapman. Christian Music.
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0: Stephen Curtis Chapman finished out the decade of the 90s with the biggest selling album of his career, Speechless. And a big hit from that CD was Dive. Here's Stephen Curtis Chapman getting us inside the music on that number one hit.
6: It's very much like when we stand on the edge of a cliff and we think about jumping in the water. There are some cliffs my boys and I go to in the summer near Branson, Missouri. And they go to a camp down there. And after their camp, we always go spend a couple of days just playing around at a lake that's there. And we climb up these cliffs. And I'll never forget the first time we climbed up these cliffs and we stood on the edge. And looking up at them, it's like, that's nothing. You know, I can do this. You get up there and you look down and it scares you to death. I mean, it looks like it's, you know, 100 feet higher than when you were looking up at them. And just that excitement and that fear and that rush of, you know, I'm getting ready to do this. I don't know what's going to happen. I don't know what this is going to feel like. And you basically close your eyes and you take that leap of faith. So much of that is like my life as a Christian, diving deep into the mysteries of the grace of God.
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Christian Music Rewind and Nicole Nordeman wrapping up this week's trip to Christian music's past. And Nicole can now add author to her resume with the release of her 2012 book, Love Story. In the book, Nicole delves into the Bible to tell stories of ordinary people who chose to serve God with their lives, including Ruth, Naomi, David, and Moses. And she also reveals some of her own struggles and encourages Christians to do as the biblical greats did by holding on to God through everything. Well, I'm Shawn Michaels, and I hope to see you here again next week for more interviews, requests, and, of course, the classics. And don't forget to leave us a request by phone or text 262-3-REWIND. 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
1: And I'm Donna Cruz. 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When you put those combos together, you get Keep the Faith. Here's a taste.
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3: Hope is something essential. We need it like we need air. Without hope, we'll suffocate because it's the very thing that causes us to wake up in the morning and believe that things are going to be better.
4: There's people on the shore that you're headed to that actually need what you know. Whatever storm that we are navigating through, just don't quit because there'll be people that you will actually help with your story.
5: You are. Still the goodness in my life.
0: The grass is not always greener somewhere else, especially in relationships. Kimberly Beam Holmes has seen it in her own life with the ones she loves. She opens up about it next on Keep the Faith.

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1: I'm Donna Cruz. Relationships break, but some can be fixed. We just don't always think they can. Kimberly Beam Holmes is the CEO of Marriage Helper and spends her life helping marriages on the brink of divorce. She knows what destructive relationship decisions have done to those she loves and offers hope for another road.
2: Several years ago, my dad left my mom for another woman, divorced her, because he thought that happiness was on the other side. And what he found actually was bankruptcy, homelessness, drug and alcohol addiction, and ultimately him becoming a person he did not even know anymore. Ultimately, he ended up going back to my mom and asking her to take him back. If at all possible, the absolute best thing to do for you and for your family is to try and save this marriage. You may feel like you don't know what else to do. And I would encourage you to find hope in the fact that we have worked with thousands of people who feel the same way you have, who maybe even they have had well-meaning counselors or pastors tell them to divorce, but we have still seen over 70% of those marriages saved. There is hope, even when it may not feel

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2: Hey, I'm Francesca Battistelli. 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So if God's brought you through a really tough time, please, we want you to share it. 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
3: My 5-year-old son was diagnosed with kidney cancer, and we were just blown out of the water by that. And I just remember that I'm a nurse, and I had just left the place that I worked for many years, and that had become my second family to me. So I remember one very specific day that I went there, and I would go there to cry because they would cry with me and they allowed me to cry. So I went into one of my doctor's offices, and I remember him telling me, because I'm just crying, could not believe this is happening. And he told me, he said, Irma, all that I can tell you is that what you have given to God, He will take care of it, whether it be in this life or in the next life. And that just gave me such peace, because I didn't dare ask why or how come or let him live, let him die, because I just could not get to that point in my life. I was just so dumbfounded. But that helped me to just see that no matter what happened, what the outcome was, God was going to take care of him. This life is just a practice.
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1: I'm Brandy Linnae. They don't carry it at the pharmacy, but laughter is a wonderful prescription for whatever is weighing you down. Maybe too often, though, your cupboard feels empty. Nick Arnett would love to help.
2: You ever eat something out of your fridge that's expired, but you eat it anyway? Because you're too lazy to go to Taco Bell and grab a burrito, so you eat it, okay? But right before you go to sleep, you put the wrapper next to your head. Just in case they find you in a coma.
3: Hello, Rampart One. We have a male victim here. Looks like his baloney has a first name.
1: Nick is a family-friendly comedian and author of the book, Me, We, and Glee.
4: The average child laughs 400 times in one day. Average adult on a good day, 15. 1-5. How did that happen? You were a child once. You laughed a lot. And then what happened? Well, we get a little older. We get to school age and then sit down, shut up. I got this at my house. Wipe that smile off your face. I'll give you something to laugh about, young man. So you learn to have some kind of a face at work and maybe a face at church. Maybe you have three faces, right? Try this. It's so silly, but it works. You can put a pencil in your mouth and clench it, which will give you that naturally smiling motion. That will actually physically make you feel better out there. But lengthwise, okay? Don't put it up and down, okay? Because that would really hurt. And try to think negative thoughts while you're smiling. You can't do it.
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8: But before you can have the treatment, you've got to believe that it's there. For me, I realized that hope is a verb. It's not passive. You don't wait for it to show up. You remember and you move towards it.

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1: Hey, I'm Keith Stevens. The question isn't whether or not you will face difficult times. It's what you'll do when they're staring you square in the face. As a brain surgeon and veteran of the Iraq War, Dr. Lee Warren is no stranger to trauma. In his latest book, he shares a treatment plan for overcoming any difficulty.
2: The reason I called the book Hope is the First Dose is that I can give you a treatment plan, and I see it every day in my office as a surgeon. You can come into my office and, you know, you've given up on your life because this cancer, this pain syndrome has made you believe that nothing's going to work out for you. And I can tell you that there's a treatment plan. I can tell you, look, drive to the hospital and check yourself in, and we'll put an IV in you. We'll take you back to the operating room and we'll fix this for you. But before you can have the treatment, you've got to believe that it's there, and you've got to get yourself to the hospital, and you got to submit and sign the consent form and all those things. So I say hope is the first dose, because hope is the thing that moves us towards the things that will have to help us to heal and find faith again. For me, I realized that hope is a verb. It's not passive. You don't wait for it to show up. You remember and you move towards it. So those are the two muscles that you can flex to reliably find a way back to that hope. And on a Christian level, hope isn't some magic word. It's actually a decision that we're going to believe that the things that God has said are really true. And then when you lose a child, you need to believe that there's a resurrection and that there is a heaven and that there's going to be a time when you get to see them again. And because of that, we can then remind ourselves of the previous things that God's done, and we can put those together in a way that flexes the muscles that allow us to get up and move again when we're devastated.

Wisdom is something that usually you get over time. You live and you breathe and you experience, you live life, you gather experiences and you gather information and you gather knowledge, and your heart grows from all the people that you know and the experiences you have. And at the end of that, it all kind of comes together as wisdom.

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1: 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And the words are so positive. 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
3: I'm Dee Rodriguez with some contagious encouragement. 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

principles, God's principles always work. And get this, they work whether you know them or not. Right? You've heard ignorance of the law is no excuse. Well, ignorance of God's principle is no protection from the principle. Just because you don't understand the principle of gravity doesn't mean it's not going to affect your life if you stumble off a cliff. It just will. So why shouldn't we learn God's principles to harness them to create the future that He has for us?

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1: Welcome to Keep the Faith, where we're taking a journey of encouragement together through songs and stories of hope. I'm Keith Stevens.
2: And I'm Donna Cruz. If you have relationships, you will have conflict, but the hurt doesn't have to keep you trapped. In this hour of Keep the Faith, you'll hear encouragement to release that pain and find freedom and forgiveness.
3: But the thing is that when we have a broken heart, intuition can very quickly turn into suspicion, right? Because we want to make sure that what hurt us before never hurts us again.

I looked into her eyes and I saw this pain. And it was a pain that I knew I had never experienced. I wasn't sure that I knew anyone who had experienced that deep of a pain. But I had been raised in this incredible home that raised me on love and grace and forgiveness. I was adopted by a wonderful family. And I knew that God had forgiven me. And I knew as I looked into my birth mother's eyes that day, I had a choice. I had a choice to either forgive her

think what I would tell to people that have been wounded is really believe what is true about you, that you've been changed, that these other people that have hurt you, that, you know, is it right? Of course not. Should they have done that? Of course not. But when we can't forgive, we've forgotten or never understood how much forgiveness has been granted to us. It's the heart.

0: forgiveness.
1: Look at what happened on the cross. 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And when you stop to think about those things, and you think about how much you've been forgiven, it can't help but change you.

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1: Hi, I'm Donna Cruz. If you really want to move forward in life, there are a couple of things that could really weigh you down. They're cousins called resentment and bitterness. Andy Andrews is the New York Times bestselling author of books like The Traveler's Gift and The Bottom of the Pool. He's a regular contributor here on Keep the Faith and loves to inspire you with life-changing tools for success.
2: Resentment is poison that people don't really actively think about, but resentment shows up on people's faces. Resentment, this bitterness, that these grudges that people hold inside them, it'll keep you from getting work. It'll keep you from getting promoted. It'll ruin your relationships. I'll give you an odd example of this. People with resentment, this bitterness inside, they get questions like this. Are you okay? Everything okay? You all right? And they say, yeah, I'm fine. But then an hour later, somebody will say, you okay? Everything all right? And people that are harboring resentment, they think they're hiding it, but it shows up on their face. It shows up in their spirit. And just like dogs can sense fear in people, people can sense bitterness and resentment in other people. And I'm going to tell you, people with unresolved bitterness and resentment in them do not get hired. They do not get promoted. And it is something that we can deal with. It's usually a function of forgiveness. And forgiveness is a decision. It's a decision that we make. It's not an emotion. Many of us treat it like an emotion. I treated it like an emotion for years. That's why it dragged me around like a dog on a leash. But when you decide to forgive, and you know, granted, sometimes you may have to decide again. And you may have to do it 7 times, 70 times, okay? But when you make a good decision, eventually your emotions follow along. And so this is how to take care of that resentment. Don't leave it in there. Tough to find an enemy that has a fort in your head, and that's what resentment is.
3: Look what you've done.

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9: One woman opened the door to love with her own husband by walking down the path of forgiveness with her dad. She shares the story next on Keep the Faith.

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1: I'm Dee Rodriguez. Someone once said that the best way to heal a broken heart is to give God all the pieces. Sobha Rush is the founder of the Live Deeply Rooted blog and author of the book 100 Days of Living Deeply Rooted. Her childhood, though, was anything but easy.
2: I grew up in a single-parent household. My dad passed away when I was 5 years old, so my mom kind of had to step up and raise all of us. Now, as a kid, I didn't really understand what was happening or what was going on. It just felt like, I don't know, my mom was just always gone, so I was able just to be with my friends and run in the streets. It didn't really click with me until I became an adult that I was missing something. Like, wow, my mom really wasn't present much of my childhood. And then too, like, not having a father really was very hurtful for me. Like, I grew a lot of resentment towards him because I was like, why would you leave your family like that? God really helps me to process through my pain and really helps me to understand, you know, that for one, it wasn't my father's fault. And two, that it does nothing for you to hold any bitterness and resentment in your heart. Finally, like surrendering that portion of myself. That was the one thing that I was like, God, if I could just surrender this to you and give this over to you and just let it be, you know, you could do so much more with my burden and my pain than I could ever do with it. So once I gave it to God, like I'm telling you, like I really have truly been blessed seeing my husband step into being a father and just seeing the way that he loves our kids is so beautiful to me because I never got to witness that as a kid. And now I get to see

0: somebody sins against me, it's like them walking into my house and dropping a bag of trash and leaving. The act of forgiveness is like me picking that trash up and taking it out and getting it out of my house. And people who don't forgive, it's like picking up the trash and maybe they'll choose to go stick it in a room somewhere and hide it. But eventually, you do that enough times, that room starts to smell up your house. It starts to leak out into the hallway when it gets too full. It will come out somehow.
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1: Hi, I'm Keith Stevens. As much as you may need to forgive, there are plenty of times you need to be forgiven. And that process can lead to growth. Jeff Kemp was an NFL quarterback and now serves as an ambassador for the Fatherhood Co-Mission, an organization that helps men be better parents. And there have been times when he's missed the mark, too.
2: We were on a short trip with our son, and he wanted me to come in early from the beach so we could get to dinner early for his three-year-old to meet his bedtime. And I came in from the beach maybe 20 minutes late, and I didn't apologize. I just, hey, you know, no big deal. I didn't recognize that that was something he'd specifically requested. And then they brought this nice warm cornbread, and I quickly grabbed one and started scarfing it down. And Kyle said, Dad, can we skip this cornbread till after the food comes? I don't want Jack to want the cornbread before his real meal and the good food comes. So they hid the cornbread behind the condiments. But I was so, you know, ravishingly hungry that I kind of shielded him with my shoulder at a certain point, the little boy in the high chair, and I snuck another piece of cornbread and leaned down under the table and started scarfing on it. And my son was just like rolling his eyes. Are you kidding me? And after the trip, he told Stacy, what is it with Dad? Like, he helps all these people. He talks about fathering and love and reads the Bible. And when it comes down to it, it's all about him. And when Stacy told me what Kyle had said to me, that it's all about me, man, it pierced me. And my conscience was triggered, and I humbled myself, and I asked God to teach me. And I actually went back to Kyle, wrote him a one-page letter about that selfishness that I started to learn about in more areas than that one, and then I called him and apologized. I couldn't believe how quickly he forgave me and said, oh, Dad, don't worry, we all got things to improve on. It was one of the best conversations we've had. Yeah.

0: You know, I think so often people feel God is saying you have to forgive. What I see it now is forgiveness is God's gift to us to live in a world that's not fair. Fear left in the Garden of Eden. Fear doesn't live here anymore. Things will happen that are not fair. So God gives us the gift of forgiveness. It lets us place it back in His hands. How can I ever stand at the foot of the cross and point a finger at anybody else? How can I do that? When I think what Christ has done for me, I have no right to point the finger at anyone else. And forgiveness doesn't mean that what they did was okay. It just means that we are releasing that person to be in the hands of God so that in His grace and mercy, He can deal with them just as He deals with us.
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8: I'm Brandy Lene with an encouraging thought on Keep the Faith. 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

0: Penny, your story was not meant to be kept inside. 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
1: I was at the airport on Saturday and picking up my maid of honor, was flying in from Ohio, getting married in 3 weeks, and some very large man bumped me really, really hard on my shoulder, and I didn't pay attention at the time, but he stole my 2.5-carat diamond engagement ring. And I was hysterical in the airport, and I just kept thinking, this cannot be happening, this is a bad dream. My fiancé worked so hard for this, and somebody told me the other day, you know, you should really pray for the girl that got that ring because it could bless her marriage. So I've been praying that whoever picks up that ring from a pawn store or wherever that story is, that that woman feels encouraged. And, you know, I can't say that what the man did was right under any circumstances, but I can say I am to forgive.

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0: pride gets in the way, and even when we desperately need help, we can't bring ourselves to ask for it from God or anyone else.
1: I've learned over the years, you know, you can look at music as artful, but you can also look at music as purposeful. 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
2: Matthew West shares about a walk with his wife that ignited the idea for his song, Me on Your Mind. That's next on Keep the Faith.

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1: Hey, I'm Keith Stevens. Maybe you've experienced something over the last few years that has changed how you do life or given you new things to

0: West, changes to his routine spark some ideas for new songs. One of those is Me on Your Mind.
1: But there's something so beautiful and special about the thought of like going for a walk with God. During the pandemic, walks became a big thing for our family. I go for a walk with people that I like, right? I like them, they like me, we have conversation. And during the pandemic, I would do that with my wife and we would take these long walks. And I remember going for a walk one of the days and saying, I keep thinking about this phrase, me on your mind, and just how God is thinking of me. Does that feel too selfish? And I was like, is that a good idea? And she was kind of quiet. I thought she didn't like the idea. And I looked over at her and she was crying as we were on our walk. And I'm like, what's wrong? She's like, no, like when Jesus was on the cross and his arms were like, was he thinking of me? And we both started crying and she's like, you need to write that song. All along it was me on your mind. And I just was like, that's it. Like he wants to walk with us. Like he's thinking of us, he's mindful of us, and none of our needs are too small. God has you on his mind. A lot of times we don't think we want to trouble him with our needs, but well, he loves to hear the sound of his children's voice.

we're not just who we are. We're also our parents' DNA. It's everything. And so all through life, we're put in positions of going, well, how does this bring out my unique wiring? That's not just my wiring, but the, what was wired into me. And when we come into relationships, stuff that you don't even know is in you starts coming out. Everybody's got faulty wiring. So

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8: It's amazing who will line up to be your friend if you just put yourself out there. One woman discovered that, literally. The story's next on Keep the Faith.

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Songs of encouragement and stories of hope can fill you with kindness, grace, and goodness, enough to give away. It's encouragement that becomes contagious.

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2: I'm Donna Cruz. It's wonderful to have a friend who will listen, a friend who will pray, and even a friend who will challenge you. But you also need a friend who's fun. Annie F. Downs is a New York Times bestselling author, speaker, and podcaster whose latest book is called Chasing Fun. You may really be surprised when you choose to really go after it.
3: Last summer, we were in Houston, a couple of hundred people in the room. And during each show, I do a little fun coaching segment where I'll bring someone up on stage who has a question about fun. And this young woman, we pick her question. And so she comes up and joins me. She comes up and she says, hey, I just moved to Houston and I actually haven't met anybody. How do I have fun in a city where I moved here in the middle of a pandemic and haven't made any new friends? And I just said to her, you know, what's true is this room is full of people and y'all already share a mutual friend, and that's me. So you've already got one mutual friend. So maybe even, and I said to the audience, you know, you guys, this girl right here doesn't have any friends here. So if y'all know what she's wearing. So if you want to introduce yourself later and invite her to something, here she is. During intermission, the producer of the show comes and gets me and says, Annie, you've got to come see this. And I walk out there and she's standing in the middle of the room and she has a line 30 people deep. It was unbelievable. It was one of the most beautiful things I've ever seen. And I just thought, she was willing to come on stage and say to, in a group of people, I wish I had friends. And when she did that, it opened up this door that said, okay, we want you to come and have fun with us. You may

God doesn't want us to have so many life jackets. He wants him to be the life jacket. And so if we hold on to our job as our life jacket, or our bank account as our life jacket, or our husband or spouse as our life jacket, all those things are temporary. God just wants to get us to hold on to the things that are permanent, and he's the only permanent thing in this world. In the

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2: And I said, "You know, that's not her real hair color." 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
1: Hi, I'm Keith Stevens. There's that old song that says, looking for love in all the wrong places. Another line could be, looking for identity in all the wrong places. Lisa Bevere is a New York Times best-selling author who shares about this in her new book, Fiercely Loved.
2: I remember the first time it just came crashing down on me. My husband made the mistake of complimenting another woman when I was 9.5 months pregnant with our first child. And I was massive and swollen. My face was pregnant. And he said something like, well, she's lovely. And I said, you know, that's not her real hair color. And I thought, oh, what just came out of me? Why would I have said something like that? And it was because I had not chosen to choose that my identity comes from my father. I made it about how I looked in comparison to other people, how I felt in comparison to other people. And you know, the beautiful thing about being 62 is you actually get to grow into a realization that what we do is not who we are, and that who I am is who I am related to my Heavenly Father.

Hi, everybody. I'm Kathy Lee Gifford. If you're looking for the strength to move forward and make the next chapter of your life a meaningful one, then you've come to the right place. Keep the faith.

When you have a gift, it's your job to present the gift. It doesn't matter how they respond. If you're only presenting a gift because you want a response out of them, you're not really giving them a gift. You're there to receive. Because the question we always ask is, what can I get for myself? But if we could start asking, what could I give from myself? I think people would understand that you don't really have to be a comedian to deliver a punchline.

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2: The first boyfriend I ever had and I were, we dated on and off for about 4 years. He was a bit of a bad boy, roughneck, and we broke up for the last time when I was about 18 years old. And 25 years later, I ran into an old friend of ours. They told me he was in prison. So I wrote him a letter, and then he called me, and the first thing he said to me was, I need you to know that I've turned my life over to God. I don't do any of those things anymore, and I never will again. And he got out of prison last June. We got married, and then 3 weeks later, he was diagnosed with bone marrow cancer, and he died this past July. So we only got a year together. But what he didn't know when I first spoke to him was that my mother had passed away 5 years earlier, and I had just really gotten away from God. And I know without a doubt that God used him as a vessel to bring me back to my faith.
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lift up my eyes to the hills. From where does my help come? 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
3: Everybody in the world is captive, okay? Everybody that comes into the world is a captive, the Bible says. We are slaves. No man is free. Every person in the world is a slave in their sinful state. And to whom are they slaves? Who is the captor? Who is the captor of every man? Sin. Sin.
4: Welcome to Grace to You, the Bible teaching ministry of John MacArthur. I'm your host, Phil Johnson. For over four decades, Melva Givens had an old nickel tucked away in her closet. She died assuming that the coin from 1913 was nothing more than a family heirloom. It wasn't until her children had it appraised that the truth was discovered. Only five of those 1913 Liberty Head nickels were ever minted. Turns out that old coin was worth nearly $3.1 million. Melva was sitting on a gold mine most of her life, and she didn't know it. Well, odds are you don't have a hidden treasure like that in your home, but if you're a Christian, you have access to far greater wealth. Are you taking advantage of riches beyond your imagination, or are you missing out on your spiritual treasure? Find out as John MacArthur continues his study called Richer Than You Think. Now here's John with the lesson.
3: Let's look together at Ephesians chapter 1. Ephesians chapter 1. And we're looking at verses 6 to 10, discussing the theme of redemption as Paul speaks of it in this section. I remember some years ago when my wife used to collect blue chip stamps and green stamps, that every once in a while she'd hand me a pile of books and say we were going to the redemption center to redeem our stamps. And frequently she has coupons which she takes to be redeemed. And we talk a lot about redemption, and the word redeemed is not an uncommon word in our vocabulary, but I'm quite confident that the mass of humanity that uses the word doesn't understand its theological implication. The word redeemed and the word redemption is really a very, very vital part of the very core of Christianity. And so we look at the concept of redemption. Now let me give you a definition so that you'll understand its meaning, and then a comparison so that you can see its meaning in contrast to some other terms, and then we'll look at the text itself. First of all, what is redemption? Here's a theological definition. Redemption is an act of God by which He Himself pays as a ransom the price for sin which has outraged His holiness. Okay? Now, that's a theological definition. Hang on, I'll give it to you again. Redemption is an act of God by which He Himself pays as a ransom the price of human sin which has outraged His holiness. That's redemption. Basically, it's simply this: deliverance by the payment of a price. It is simply deliverance by the payment of a price. Now, two words in the New Testament are used in the Greek language for the word redemption. The first one is agorazo. Sometimes you have ex agorazo. And the last part of the word, agora, we have a little town out here called Agora, simply means marketplace. What ex agorazo means, what agorazo means is to buy out of the marketplace. To buy out of the marketplace. To purchase something. To buy something to make it yours. But there is another word, and perhaps even a stronger word, and that is the word that is used here, and is the word lutrao. And we also have the word apolutrosis, which we translate redemption. Now that means to pay a price to free somebody from bondage. Okay? Now you might look at it this way. In those days, in this part of the world, there were slaves in the Roman Empire. Buying and selling slaves was a common thing. They did it just like they bought and sold animals. But from time to time, you may desire to purchase a slave for the purpose of setting him free. Let's say someone you thought very highly of, or someone you love very dearly, or someone that you cared about was a slave. You could go to the owner of that slave and say, I'll give X numbers of dollars for this slave. You purchase the slave and you set him free. Say, I've just purchased your freedom. You're no longer a slave. Go free.

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1: John 8:34 says men are slaves to sin. Romans 6:17 says men are servants to sin. Romans 7:14, sold under sin. Romans 8:21, in bondage to corruption. Who then or what then is the captor of men? Sin. So, sin is the captor that holds men. Now, sin demands a price to be paid to release its victim. What is that price? The price or the wages of sin is what? Death. The price of sin is death. So in order to purchase sinners from the grasp of sin, there must be death. Without, says Hebrews 9:22, the shedding of blood, which is simply a term for death, without death there is no remission of what? Sins. The soul that sinneth, Old Testament says, it shall die. All right? The wages or the price of sin is death. But Jesus redeemed us. What does it mean? He paid the price of sin to free the slave, to set him free. That's the whole point of redemption. That is exactly what he did. He paid the price to set us free. In Galatians chapter 5, in verse 1, it says, for freedom, Christ has set us free. Therefore, stand fast and be not entangled again with the yoke of bondage. For freedom, Christ has set us free. In Galatians 1:4, who gave himself, the Lord Jesus Christ, verse 3 says, who gave himself for our sins, that he might deliver us from this present evil age. In other words, Christ has delivered us from evil, delivered us from the yoke of bondage, delivered us, if you look at it in the terms of Colossians 1:13, he has delivered us from the power of darkness and translated us into the kingdom of his dear son. If you look at Romans chapter 6, essentially the very same thought is in verse 18. It says, being then made free from sin, ye became the servants of righteousness. Free from the evil age, free from corruption, free from the yoke of bondage, free from sin, by paying the price that sin demanded. That's redemption. In Galatians again, chapter 3 and verse 13, it says, Christ has redeemed us from the curse of the law by being made a curse for us. In Hebrews, and this is a great word on this, 2:14, for as much then as the children are partakers of flesh and blood, he also himself took part of the same, and that is Christ became a man, God became a man in Christ, in order that he might destroy him that had the power of death, that is the devil, now watch, and deliver them who through fear of death were all their lifetime subject to bondage. The bondage of sin and death holds men captive. And Christ comes to buy us out by paying the price. That's redemption. That's what the term means. Now, to help you get a little better grip on it, let me compare it with some other terms. And by comparison, you'll see its distinctiveness. There are five Greek words in the New Testament that come from the legal vocabulary. They have to do with legal things in the Roman world, a legal background. Let me share them with you, and then I'll show you how they differ. The first one is dikaiosis. Now, dikaiosis is a word that means acquittal. It means acquittal in the court. When somebody was acquitted of a crime, we translate it in the Bible, justification. Justification. Somebody is justified. All right? There's a second word, aphesis. That word means to cancel a debt. To cancel a debt. Sometimes there would be a lawsuit or something, it would be wrangling in the court, and there would be a judgment that would say, you don't owe that man anything, the debt is canceled, or whatever. Retribution has been made, the price is paid, there's the canceling of the debt. Aphesis, in its legal sense, means to cancel.

0: cancel a debt. We translate it in the Bible. Are you ready? Forgiveness. Forgiveness. The third word is weathesia. And that is a word that means, in legalese, it means in the Greek world, adoption. Like a family would go to court to adopt a child. Now, the Bible really uses it to speak of sonship. Sonship. Becoming a son of God. And then there is the word katalasso, which legally means reconciliation. Sometimes people will go to court for a divorce and they will be reconciled. Or sometimes two fighting factions will be brought into a suit and there will be reconciliation brought about. Now, it means in a courtroom reconciliation, and that's exactly the way we translate it in the Bible. Paul talks about being reconciled to God. The fifth word is apolutrosis. It means to redeem, to purchase, to set free, and it is translated redemption. Now listen, and I'll show you the distinction in these words. In justification, the sinner stands before God accused, but he is declared righteous. In justification, he stands before God accused, but he is declared righteous. In forgiveness, the second word, the sinner stands before God as a debtor and receives a cancellation of his debt. In adoption, the sinner stands before God as a stranger, but he is made a what? Son. In reconciliation, the sinner stands before God as an enemy, but he is made a friend. In redemption, the sinner stands before God as a slave, and he is receiving his freedom. You see. All of those terms speak of the wondrous miracle of salvation. All of those things, justification, forgiveness, adoption, reconciliation, and redemption, are provided because Jesus paid the price. Do you understand that? We are accused, but he bore our punishment so we can be set free. We are debtors. He paid our debt. We are strangers, but he is a son, and we are in him made sons. We are enemies, but he is the friend, and we in him are friends of God. We are slaves, but he has bought our freedom. You see, all of those terms are different facets of the magnificent diamond of the doctrine of salvation. And so, redemption is just one way to view the meaning of salvation. He bought us from the slavery of sin. Now let's look at this as it unfolds in our text. We see five aspects of redemption as Paul speaks. First of all, the Redeemer. Let's look together at verse 6. Grace would be the antecedent. Grace through which he hath made us accepted in the Beloved One, in whom we have redemption. Who then is our Redeemer? In whom do we have redemption? The Beloved One. That's what he says. We have been accepted in the Beloved One. You see, because we are in Christ, because by faith we are made one with Jesus, because we are his body, because we are Christ in the world, we therefore are acceptable to God in him. And it is in him that we have redemption. There's only one Redeemer, beloved, and that's the Beloved One. And the reason we can be called the Beloved of God is because we are in the Beloved One. He is the one in whom we have redemption. You know, the term beloved was God's special name for his son. We don't have to worry about who the beloved here is. It's obvious. Who is the beloved one? Listen to God himself speak and tell you in Mark 1:11, this is my what? Beloved son. And him I am what? Well pleased. Again, God said, this is my beloved son. Hear ye him. Colossians chapter 1 says that we have been translated from the kingdom of darkness into the kingdom of his dear son. It's the same concept. Christ is the beloved of God. Christ is the beloved one. And as the beloved of God, he is the recipient of all that God has to give out of his love. And the only way that we can ever receive it is as we are in the beloved one, you see. Actually, you want to get technical, there's only one individual in the entire universe, as far as we're concerned, from our vantage point, who is the recipient of all the goodness of God, and that is Christ, and we, as we are in Christ, and only as we are in Christ, become able to receive those good things. Thou art my beloved Son. So Christ is the beloved of the Father. It is by Him, because it is in Him, that we are redeemed. We are one with Him. You see, the Son is accepted by the Father. And if the Son is accepted by the Father and we are in the Son, we are accepted by the Father. Incredible thought. Think of it this way. Christ wants us to have every good thing. And the Father loves the Son. And since the Father loves the Son, the Father will grant to the Son of His love the thing the Son desires. And the thing the Son desires is that we have every good thing. And so they are ours in Him. And that's why verse 3 says, "Blessed be the God and Father of our Lord Jesus Christ, who hath blessed us with all spiritual blessings in the heavenlies." And then what's the last two words? In Christ, you see. Because we are in Him, we are accepted. Because we are in Him, we are blessed. Apart from us, dear ones, God blesses us for Christ's sake, you see, because we're in Him. Someone once wrote, "Near, so very near to God, nearer I couldn't be. For in the person of His Son, I'm just as near as He. Dear, so very dear to God, dearer I couldn't be. For in the person of His Son, I'm just as dear as He." He's right. There's no difference. We, in Him, are accepted. Look at the word accepted. Literally, it's the word graced, and it would read this way. By grace, we have been graced. He graced us, is what the Greek says. He graced us. It's like dunking us in a big vat of grace. We've been graced. We could say to each other, instead of, now, since we've lost the term born again, we don't know what it means anymore, we might start saying, "Have you been graced?" That's the idea. Grace by which He graced us. So God can say of every Christian, listen to this, God can say of every Christian, "This is my beloved Son in whom I am well pleased." Isn't that great? You say, "You mean me? I mean, me, yes, in Christ, this is my beloved Son in whom I'm well pleased." You see, Christ paid the price, bought us out, made us one with Himself. He is the Redeemer, and there is no other Redeemer, only He. Second, not only do we see the Redeemer, but the redeemed. Who are the redeemed? Who are? Well, it's very, very clear. It's the us and the we. The us of verse 6 and the we of verse 7. Us accepted, we have redemption. You say, "Yeah, that's good. That's a pronoun, but what's the antecedent? Who's the us and who's the we?" Oh, I want you to meet the redeemed. Boy, they are really something. Let me introduce them to you. Are you ready? Turn with me to chapter 2, verse 1. Here's the us and the we. "And you..." Oh, by the way, it's the us and the we and the you. "And you who were dead in trespasses and sins." That's the first thing about the us and the we and the you. We're rotten sinners. Just want to get that clear at the beginning. And here's some more about us. Verse 2, "In which in time past you walked according to the course of this world, according to the prince of the power of the air, the spirit that works in the children of disobedience." That's Satan. So far, the us, the we, and the you are dead in trespasses and sin, walking according to the course of the world, according to the prince of the power of the air, who's Satan, the one who works in the children of disobedience. Beyond that, they happen to be guided by the lust of the flesh, the desires of the mind and the flesh, and are by nature the children of wrath. That's the us and the we and the you. Not a real scintillating group, frankly. In case you need a further definition, you could look down at verse 11. "We are the heathen..." Some of the Bibles translate it Gentiles, heathen. And then you could look at verse 12, what it says, we were without Christ, aliens from the commonwealth of Israel, strangers from the covenants of promise, having no hope and without God in the world. That's the us, the we, and the you. If that isn't enough to give you the point, look at verse 17 of chapter 4. 17 chapter 4 says that we are the ones who walk in the vanity of our minds. Verse 18 says, having the understanding darkened, alienated from the life of God through the ignorance that is in them because of the blindness of their heart, past feeling, given themselves over to lasciviousness to work all uncleanness with greediness. That's us, folks. There we are. The lewd, the greedy, the blind, the ignorant, the alienated, the darkened, the vain, strangers, no hope, without God, on and on, evil, following Satan. That's us. Nice bunch. Wouldn't you like to hang around them? That's us. The redeemed. God has chosen to redeem sinners. That's the point. Titus 2:14, who gave himself for us, now watch, that he might redeem us from all iniquity. We are the iniquitous. That's who we are. That he might purify unto himself a people of his own, zealous of good works. He has redeemed sinners, people. Jesus said, I am not come to call the righteous, but what? Sinners to repentance. You see, it's not until a person recognizes his sin that he seeks to be bought out of the slave market and that he offers himself to Jesus to receive the gift. The redeemed are the we, the us, and the you, the sinners. Incredible. Unbelievable. You mean God should have looked around the world and picked out some really good people? Well, it would have had a problem. There weren't any. Because the Bible says all have what? Sinned and come short of God's glory. So he redeemed sinners. We are the chosen of God. We who've responded by faith to that elective purpose of God in the time before the world began. We are the ones accepted in the Father's love. We are the ones who, because we are in Christ, are said to be the sons of God in whom he is well pleased. So we see the Redeemer and the redeemed. And thirdly, the redemptive price. That's in verse 7, the redemptive price. It says, in whom we have redemption through what? His blood. That was the price. How did it happen? What was the price to buy us out of the slave market of sin? What was the price to take us back and set us free? How was that bondage broken? How was that price paid? Well, it's very clear, the wages of sin is death. The price was death. Somebody had to die. And Jesus did. In whom we have redemption through his blood, Christ's blood, Jesus' blood. And let me say this to you again. This is simply a metonym for his death. Jesus couldn't just cut himself and bleed on somebody and redeem them. This is simply a way of saying that he poured out his life, you see. Speaking of a sacrificial, substitutionary, violent death for sin. It's just a way of saying it. The point is a life poured out. It implies substitution. The New Testament says, for example, he gave his blood. The New Testament also says he gave his soul. The New Testament says he gave his life, and the New Testament says he gave himself. It all means the very same thing. He died for us. He was a substitute on the cross for us. We should be there. We should have been there. We should die. We should pay the price. We should be able to do that on our own. That's what would be pure justice, but God's justice is mingled with his mercy. So God provided a substitute, and the substitute was Jesus. And his blood and his death actually, now get it, actually made redemption. The blood of bulls and goats through all the sacrificial system were simply symbolic and typical. His death was actual. It did it. For by one offering he perfected forever them that are sanctified. Oh, by his blood poured out, he paid the price. And he offers us the purchase price to buy us back from the slave market of sin and turn us loose and set us free. Well, I'll tell you, when I think about that, it's no wonder that Peter said what he said in 1 Peter 1:18, for as much as you know that you were not redeemed with corruptible things like silver and gold from your vain manner of life received by tradition from your fathers, but with the precious blood of Christ. No wonder he thought it was precious, huh? And I understand why all that singing is going on in Revelation chapter 5. says in Revelation chapter 5, verse 9, they sang a new song. And what did the song say? It said, "Thou art worthy to take the scroll and open its seals, for thou wast slain and hast redeemed to God by thy blood those out of every kindred and tongue and people and nation, and hast made us unto our God a kingdom of priests, and we shall reign on the earth." And man, when that song is sung in Revelation 5, the angelic chorus gets up off their angelic seats and begins to sing, "Worthy is the Lamb that was slain to receive power and riches and wisdom and strength and honor and glory and blessing." No wonder they sing. No wonder Peter said it's precious blood. Paid the price. The blood of Jesus Christ paid the price for the sin and the sins of the slaves. Bought them out of the captive hold of sin and set them free as the liberated sons of God. And in their freedom, they are in union with Jesus Christ so that they become one in Christ, and so that every good thing which the Father gives the Son becomes theirs in the Son. The blood of Jesus, indication of His sacrificial substitutionary death, frees us from the guilt of sin, the condemnation of sin, the power of sin, the penalty of sin, and someday even the presence of sin.
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0: Happy May Long Weekend to you, an official start to summer. How's it gone so far? Maybe not quite according to plan. Sometimes I like to plan things out. I know, maybe it won't happen like that, but it kind of feels good to have, you know, something in mind that you want to get done or that you want to do. Now, when it doesn't go that way, the response can sometimes be the true test, can't it? How do we respond when life goes anything but the way we are hoping it will go? And I'll tell you, we, of course, have lots of growing opportunities. If that's been your story this weekend and you just need something to go right, listen, we got great music on the radio. That for sure will go right for you today. 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

0: Is it too early to get some of that yard cleanup done? I don't know. They say you should leave it for the ladybugs and the bumblebees, but I've seen a few of those already this year. And, you know, it's looking a little like it might need some attention. So perhaps that's been your plan, but, you know, weather-wise, it's always touch and go, even with planting and things like that. Good to know that cool weather crops, well, they like the cool weather, so they're not afraid of a little bit of May type of weather and getting some of those spinach and beets into some garden boxes. Hey, it couldn't hurt. Maybe this is the week.
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0: It seems like the easiest bit of advice, and maybe we don't really feel like following it on a long weekend, but if you have a lot going on tomorrow, it's wise to start tomorrow tonight. There are some really good ways to do this. In fact, professional organizers will tell you that if you prep the next day, the night before, it'll actually go way more smoothly in the morning. I think we've all experienced this. Sometimes, if we're, you know, getting ready to get out the door in the morning, and there's a problem that arises that we don't really have time for, I'll say to my kids, oh, this was a yesterday problem. So for the future, these are questions and things that could be answered yesterday, not at, you know, 7:45 on a Tuesday morning when you're trying to get out the door, right? So thinking ahead a little bit can help.
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1: It's amazing how such a small thing can have so much impact. I'm Stephanie Nicole with Food for Thought. They roll off the tongue so easily, don't they? If you're a person who has a way with words, you know that you have the power to tear down or to build up in mere moments. When we're in a difficult conversation or a sticky situation, it's tempting to just say the thing that's on our mind and move along. But the Bible teaches us a better way. Proverbs 16:24 says, "Gracious words are a honeycomb, sweet to the soul and healing to the bones." 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

0: Have you had a chance to do something life-giving on this long weekend? Perhaps that wasn't your story. It was a lot of hard work and, very little time to actually relax. Guess what? Schedule it in. Sometimes we really don't do that, do we? We just keep rolling along and we wonder why we're feeling so, a little discouraged or something. But I think it's super important for us to remember that, hey, we're people too. We need to rest. The Lord knows what he's talking about. I was reading through the Ten Commandments the other day and, that Sabbath idea of resting, keeping a time holy in the week where we say, this is yours, Lord, and I trust you to provide for me, even if I'm not getting everything done. We don't have to earn that rest. It's a gift. It's been given to us, and we need it.
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2: This is John MacArthur inviting you to join me for Portraits of Grace. Christian educator J. Oswald Sanders observed that when it comes to forgiveness, Jesus measures us by the yardstick we use on others. You see, in the Lord's Prayer, Jesus didn't say, forgive us because we forgive others, but forgive us even as we have forgiven others. We're to forgive others because we are the forgiven ones. Paul said we are to forgive others just as God in Christ also has forgiven us. God forgave you an immeasurable debt, saving you from the horrors of eternal hell. That should be motivation enough for you to forgive any offense against you. Don't ever let unforgiveness rob you of the full joy of God's forgiveness. This is John MacArthur, trusting your lives are portraits of grace.
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0: What a great opportunity and a privilege to be able to be a mentor for someone. Maybe that's your opportunity in front of you this very week. And you're thinking, okay, I've got this young person and they're done school. Maybe they're a young adult and you got to get up and get out for coffee or do something, running a few errands together. Maybe they need a ride somewhere or the car's broken down and you're the one they call. Seriously, that is, I think that's a huge privilege. And I think sometimes we don't even realize it. But praise the Lord for those opportunities and may we use them well.
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0: writers. We're not all writers. But even stream of consciousness, I've recently seen an article that has really got me thinking. It was a researcher that was talking about how people who have been through really difficult things in life, the predictor of whether or not they're going to recover is not necessarily all the help they've had, but whether or not they've been able to take what's happened to them and put it into some kind of language, some words, writing it down somewhere, even if no one ever sees it. Those feelings rolling around in our minds and hearts need a place to go. I believe prayer journaling is so powerful for this reason. It can bring healing and wholeness in places that otherwise stay hidden and silent.
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0: huge shout out to grandmas today. Oh, wow. What a gift to have a mom involved in your kids' lives, and whether it's from a distance checking in or nearby being willing to step in and be a part of things. Thank you. I love this great quote from Elizabeth Elliot. A grandmother's special calling is to pray and be a fellow worker in the battle in which her children or grandchildren are engaged. Haha, can I get an amen on this? Yes, a grandmother's special calling is to pray and to be a fellow worker in the battle in which her children or grandchildren are engaged. Yes, I love that. Elizabeth Elliot speaking the truth, because we really know as moms, listen, we need you moms and moms-in-law to be praying for us and to be helping us along in those ways. It makes such a difference, even if it's over the miles.
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2: Oh, man, I can't tell you how good it feels to see a couple of things bursting into bloom this month. Maybe it's just been a dandelion in your yard, or maybe an early blooming flower, or you've got trees leafing out. Feels brilliant, doesn't it? To know that we're on the right track. Maybe we're not quite all the way there, but it kind of makes me think of Hebrews chapter 11, verse 1. Faith is confidence in what we hope for and assurance about what we do not see. We knew all along spring was on its way. I mean, that's the way the calendar goes, right? We had faith that we would see the fruit of that. And, you know, in the same way, maybe we don't see every aspect of our faith in its full bloom yet, but it doesn't mean we won't one day, right? It doesn't mean that it's all, you know, a fairy tale or, you know, wishful thinking. That faith is in the solid rock of Jesus. He can be counted on.
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5: 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First, stop and take one deep cleansing breath. Second, think about one positive you received today. Maybe it was the warmth of your morning coffee, a kind word, or something else. Third, say I am grateful for blank, quote unquote. 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

Happy May Long Weekend to you, an official start to summer. How's it gone so far? Maybe not quite according to plan. Sometimes I like to plan things out. And I know maybe it won't happen.

0: happen like that. But it kind of feels good to have, you know, something in mind that you want to get done or that you want to do. Now, when it doesn't go that way, the response can sometimes be the true test, can't it? How do we respond when life goes anything but the way we are hoping it will go? And I'll tell you, we, of course, have lots of growing opportunities. 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

0: 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It's been a blessing in my life. 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

0: Is it too early to get some of that yard cleanup done? I don't know. They say you should leave it for the ladybugs and the bumblebees, but I've seen a few of those already this year. And, you know, it's looking a little like it might need some attention. So perhaps that's been your plan, but, you know, weather-wise, it's always touch and go, even with planting and things like that. Good to know that cool weather crops, well, they like the cool weather, so they're not afraid of a little bit of May type of weather and getting some of those spinach and beets into some garden boxes. Hey, it couldn't hurt. Maybe this is the week.
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0: It seems like the easiest bit of advice, and maybe we don't really feel like following it on a long weekend, but if you have a lot going on tomorrow, it's wise to start tomorrow tonight. There are some really good ways to do this. In fact, professional organizers will tell you that if you prep the next day, the night before, it'll actually go way more smoothly in the morning. I think we've all experienced this. Sometimes, if we're, you know, getting ready to get out the door in the morning, and there's a problem that arises that we don't really have time for, I'll say to my kids, oh, this was a yesterday problem. So for the future, these are questions and things that could be answered yesterday, not at, you know, 7:45 on a Tuesday morning when you're trying to get out the door, right? So thinking ahead a little bit can help.
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0: Have you had a chance to do something life-giving on this long weekend? Perhaps that wasn't your story. It was a lot of hard work and, very little time to actually relax. Guess what? Schedule it in. Sometimes we really don't do that, do we? We just keep rolling along and we wonder why we're feeling so, a little discouraged or something. But I think it's super important for us to remember that, hey, we're people too. We need to rest. The Lord knows what he's talking about. I was reading through the Ten Commandments the other day and, that Sabbath idea of resting, keeping a time holy in the week where we say, this is yours, Lord, and I trust you to provide for me, even if I'm not getting everything done. We don't have to earn that rest. It's a gift. It's been given to us, and we need it.
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0: We are very blessed, you guys, by your service every morning. 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It's our prayer. 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

0: What a great opportunity and a privilege to be able to be a mentor for someone. Maybe that's your opportunity in front of you this very week. And you're thinking, okay, I've got this young person and they're done school. Maybe they're a young adult and you got to get up and get out for coffee or do something, running a few errands together. Maybe they need a ride somewhere or the car's broken down and you're the one they call. Seriously, I think that's a huge privilege. And I think sometimes we don't even realize it. But praise the Lord for those opportunities and may we use them well.
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happy May Long weekend to you, an official start to summer. How's it gone so far? Maybe not quite according to plan. Sometimes I like to plan things out. I know maybe it won't happen like that, but it kind of feels good to have, you know, something in mind that you want to get done or that you want to do. Now, when it doesn't go that way, the response can sometimes be the true test, can't it? How do we respond when life goes anything but the way we are hoping it will go? And I'll tell you, we, of course, have lots of growing opportunities. If that's been your story this weekend and you just need something to go right, listen, we got great music on the radio. That for sure will go right for you today. Stay tuned. Thanks for listening to Shine.

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0: Is it too early to get some of that yard cleanup done? I don't know. They say you should leave it for the ladybugs and the bumblebees, but I've seen a few of those already this year. And, you know, it's looking a little like it might need some attention. So perhaps that's been your plan, but, you know, weather-wise, it's always touch and go, even with planting and things like that. Good to know that cool weather crops, well, they like the cool weather, so they're not afraid of a little bit of May type of weather and getting some of those spinach and beets into some garden boxes. Hey, it couldn't hurt. Maybe this is the week.
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1: When I had my accident, my first thought was, let's fix my car. 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

It seems like the easiest bit of advice, and maybe we don't really feel like following it on a long weekend, but if you have a lot going on tomorrow, it's wise to start tomorrow tonight. There are some really good ways to do this. In fact, professional organizers will tell you that if you prep the next day, the night before, it'll actually go way more smoothly in the morning. I think we've all experienced this. Sometimes, if we're, you know, getting ready to get out the door in the morning, And there's a problem that arises that we don't really have time for, I'll say to my kids, oh, this was a yesterday problem. So for the future, these are questions and things that could be answered yesterday, not at, 7:45 on a Tuesday morning when you're trying to get out the door, right? So thinking ahead a little bit can help.

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And you fix me when I'm broke, right? And that's all I need to know.

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0: It is so powerful to get our feelings out onto paper. I know we're not all journalers, we're not all writers, but even stream of consciousness, I've recently seen an article that has really got me thinking. It was a researcher that was talking about how people who have been through really difficult things in life, the predictor of whether or not they're going to recover is not necessarily all the help they've had, but whether or not they've been able to take what's happened to them and put it into some kind of language, some words, writing it down somewhere, even if no one ever sees it. Those feelings rolling around in our minds and hearts need a place to go. I believe prayer journaling is so powerful for this reason. It can bring healing and wholeness in places that otherwise stay hidden and silent.
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Have you had a chance to do something life-giving on this long weekend? Perhaps that wasn't your story. It was a lot of hard work and, you know, very little time to actually relax. Guess what? Schedule it in. Sometimes we really don't do that, do we? We just keep rolling along and we wonder why we're feeling so, you know, a little discouraged or something. But I think it's super important for us to remember that, hey, we're people too. We need to rest. The Lord knows what he's talking about. I was reading through the Ten Commandments the other day and, you know, that Sabbath idea of resting, keeping a time holy in the week where we say, this is yours, Lord, and I trust you to provide for me, even if I'm not getting everything done. You know, we don't have to earn that rest. It's a gift. It's been given to us, and we need it.

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lift up my eyes to the hills. From where does my help come? 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
4: 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Second, think about one positive you received today. Maybe it was the warmth of your morning coffee, a kind word, or something else. Third, say I am grateful for blank, quote unquote. 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
5: In Acts 9, soon after Paul was converted to Christ on the road to Damascus, he began to preach about Jesus. 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This basket experience did two things for Paul. First, it humbled Paul. 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Pride is the true killer of the soul, and Paul was taught to remain humble before the Lord. And secondly, far from the basket being a sign that God abandoned him, it was actually a sign of God preserving him. 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

0: What a great opportunity and a privilege to be able to be a mentor for someone. Maybe that's your opportunity in front of you this very week. And you're thinking, okay, I've got this young person and they're done school. Maybe they're a young adult and you got to get up and get out for coffee or do something, running a few errands together. Maybe they need a ride somewhere or the car's broken down and you're the one they call. Seriously, I think that's a huge privilege. And I think sometimes we don't even realize it. But praise the Lord for those opportunities and may we use them well.
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4: Two verses in Proverbs appear right together, and they seem to contradict one another. One says, "Do not answer a fool according to his folly." And the next verse says, "Answer a fool according to his folly." So which should we do when we hear someone making a fool of himself? Well, it depends on how we answer. If we argue, we become as big a fool as the other. But if we wait for the right opportunity and share a word of wisdom that will help, then we have done the person a favor. We need wisdom from God to know when to answer and when to remain quiet. This is David Jeremiah, encouraging you to get on the road to new life. 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

huge shout out to grandmas today. Oh, wow. What a gift to have a mom involved in your kids' lives. And whether it's from a distance checking in or nearby, being willing to step in and be a part of things. Thank you. I love this great quote from Elizabeth Elliot. A grandmother's special calling is to pray and be a fellow worker in the battle in which her children or grandchildren are engaged. Haha, can I get an amen on this? Yes, a grandmother's special calling is to pray and to be a fellow worker in the battle in which her children or grandchildren are engaged. Yes, I love that. Elizabeth Elliot speaking the truth, because we really know as moms, listen, we need you moms and moms-in-law to be praying for us and to be helping us along in those ways. It makes such a difference, even if it's over the miles.

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0: Oh, man, I can't tell you how good it feels to see a couple of things bursting into bloom this month. Maybe it's just been a dandelion in your yard, or maybe an early blooming flower, or you've got trees leafing out. Feels brilliant, doesn't it, to know that we're on the right track. Maybe we're not quite all the way there, but it kind of makes me think of Hebrews chapter 11, verse 1. Faith is confidence in what we hope for and assurance about what we do not see. We knew all along spring was on its way. I mean, that's the way the calendar goes, right? We had faith that we would see the fruit of that. And, you know, in the same way, maybe we don't see every aspect of our faith in its full bloom yet. But it doesn't mean we won't one day, right? It doesn't mean that it's all, you know, a fairy tale or, you know, wishful thinking. That faith is in the solid rock of Jesus. He can be counted on.
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2: 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You can walk out of that courtroom completely forgiven, not because you're innocent, but because Jesus loves you and is your advocate. 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
5: 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He now shifts to the blessedness of the fact. He uses the phrase first fruits. The phrase refers to the temple offerings of the Old Testament. A worshiper brought a portion of his crop. 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We will be like him. Believe it. 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

0: 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You're such a blessing in our home. We keep you on 24/7. So many people coming and going. So many ministries being developed out of your music here in our home. 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

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I'm Zach Thomas. Hope you're having a nice holiday Monday so far. Do you sleep in on the long weekend, or do you still like to wake up early to try to squeeze in as much fun as possible? Me? I'm kind of in the middle. I want to get caught up on my sleep, but also I feel like there's so much I could be doing.

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0: 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Romans 12, verse 2 says, "Do not conform to the pattern of this world, but be transformed by the renewing of your mind. Then you will be able to test and approve what God's will is, His good, pleasing, and perfect will." A great reminder for us today. Let's keep this in mind as we get ready for a brand new week. And let's remember to always be looking to the Lord.
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90.5 Shine FM, safe and fun for the whole family. I'm Zach Thomas, and the May long weekend is typically the beginning of the summer season. A lot of more seasonal places open up around this time. It just feels like summer vacation is around the corner. What are you looking forward to doing over the next few weeks? I'm just looking forward to getting some more sun, that's for sure, and a little more rain as well.

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0: Safe and fun for the whole family, 90.5 Shine FM. I'm Zach Thomas. Hope you're having a nice holiday Monday so far. Do you sleep in on the long weekend, or do you still like to wake up early to try to squeeze in as much fun as possible? Me? I'm kind of in the middle. I want to get caught up on my sleep, but also I feel like there's so much I could be doing.
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0: 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Romans 12, verse 2 says, "Do not conform to the pattern of this world, but be transformed by the renewing of your mind. Then you will be able to test and approve what God's will is, His good, pleasing, and perfect will." A great reminder for us today. Let's keep this in mind as we get ready for a brand new week. And let's remember to always be looking to the Lord.
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0: 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A lot of more seasonal places open up around this time. It just feels like summer vacation is around the corner. What are you looking forward to doing over the next few weeks? I'm just looking forward to getting some more sun, that's for sure, and a little more rain as well.
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I'm Zach Thomas, and every act of kindness makes a difference, no matter how small. Remember that. You might not be changing the entire world, but you can improve someone's day and make them smile. And maybe they pay that forward to someone else, and so on and so forth. Maybe you can start something like that today.

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2: Today I left the house without my phone. Oh no! When we take our phone along, we have it all. Every contact we ever made, every board game we ever played, our entire record collection, every picture we ever took, a calculator, a flashlight, an encyclopedia A to Z, an entire mall, and a perky lady telling me to recalculate because I didn't take a left turn into a lake. In the midst of all the distractions, don't forget to breathe, to smile, and to laugh. It's a divine gift from a loving God. Psalm 126:2 says, "Our mouths were filled with laughter, our tongues with songs of joy. Then it was said among the nations, the Lord has done great things for them." Has He done great things for you? Thank Him and tell someone.
3: 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Laugh Again, truth bringing laughter to life.
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5: Life gets busy. Sometimes our mental health takes a back seat, but small steps can make a big difference. Today, let's talk about gratitude. Gratitude is more than saying thank you, quote unquote. It's an intentional practice that shifts your focus from what's missing to what God has already provided, helping guard your heart against stress and anxiety. Take 30 seconds with me now. First, stop and take one deep cleansing breath. Second, think about one positive you received today. Maybe it was the warmth of your morning coffee, a kind word, or something else. Third, say, "I am grateful for blank," quote unquote. When you practice gratitude, you're trusting that even in chaos, God is sustaining you daily.
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0: safe and fun for the whole family, 90.5 Shine FM. I'm Zach Thomas. The other day, my niece wanted me to read her a story, and then another, and then another. Eventually, we got to a big book of Disney stories. And funny enough, my three-year-old niece would just flip through the pages, look at the pictures, and say, "What are they doing? What are they doing? What's that?" Now, my brother and my sister-in-law, they started showing her some of these movies, but I didn't want to spoil any for her, so I'd just be like, "Oh, they're just sitting in a tree," or, "Oh, look, they're running." One of these days, though, I'll get to watch some of those with her. Looking forward to it.
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